0: 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Hi, it's John Tesh. You're listening to the John Tesh Radio Show. I am your grateful host. And before bed, I want you to try this stretch. You can even do it while you're lying down in bed to make it easier. You just pull each knee to your chest and hold it there for a few seconds. According to the Journal of Physiotherapy, that will reduce leg cramps by a full 59% and restless legs by 34%. It works by calming overactive motor nerves that can keep you up at night. Again, before bed, pull each knee to your chest and hold it there for a few seconds.
1: Intelligence for your life.
0: Just ahead, are you one of the millions of people who's developed nerd neck? It's what you get from spending too much time hunched over a computer or gaming device. And in a moment, I'm going to break down the reasons why this nerd neck can be so dangerous, and I'll tell you how to prevent it. So stand by.

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1: Directly from our health and wellness files, let's talk about one of the fastest, most effective ways to calm down when you're feeling anxious. Scientists say it is breath-focused meditation. Mark Krasnow is a biochemistry professor at Stanford. In his research, he has discovered why deep breathing is so effective. He says it's because the nerves in the brain that control breathing have a different connection to the arousal center of the brain. That's the part that tells your brain and body there's an emergency and sets off alarm bells. Deep breathing dials down that response. It puts the brain on an even keel and helps maintain a sense of calm. So next time you feel yourself getting anxious, do some breath-focused meditation, paying attention to inhaling and exhaling and feeling your body relax. It's scientifically proven to work. You're listening to Intelligence for Your Life. 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You can sign up for my daily life hacks at tesh.com.

0: 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It's John Tesh.
1: All right, intelligent people, raise your hand if you'd like to live longer.
0: Ah,
1: I see a few. Yeah. I see Bobby. I see Jimmy. I see our Barbara. It's like Romper Room. Remember that back in the day?
0: I
1: always thought that she could see us. You know that.
0: Okay.
1: You remember that?
0: I don't.
1: Yeah. It was just wait for her to say your name, and now everybody's name is like Lexus and Tesla, and so they don't have the names anymore.
0: Yeah, Lexi and Tessie.
1: Yeah, there it is. So a study in the Journal of Social Science and Medicine looked at 4,000 people over the age of 50, and it found that people who loved to read lived almost 2 years longer than non-readers. Wow. So what's the longevity? It's because books engage the mind, but it improves brain health, which lengthens life. Reading adds years.
0: It does. It also usually people who read are on the more intelligent side. They are more engaged with empathy and community of readers. So we've talked before about how especially reading fiction will make you more understanding of other people's points of view. And that sense of community that comes with being more empathetic will also add to your longevity. So there's a number of reasons why I think reading would impact that. But the bottom line is, and if you want to start reading, you can. You can start right now. You can go buy Relentless, which is John's newest book.
1: I actually love, I'm so hooked on Ryan Holiday's books.
0: Oh, they're great.
1: The Stoic philosophy, The Obstacle is the Way, Courage is Calling, Discipline is Destiny. And we also know that especially kids who read fiction, they end up being more empathetic.
0: Right, exactly. And makes them more part of a sense of a community that'll add all kinds of long-term benefits to their lives.
1: Thanks for the book plug. Appreciate it.
0: You're welcome. I got you.
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0: Sunny 102.3. It's John Tesh. Let's play another quick game of which is worse. Which is worse, a plate of nachos or buffalo wings with blue cheese dressing? Now, shockingly, registered dietitian Cynthia Sass says go for the buffalo wings. Even if you ate a whole order of wings, it's a better choice than a platter of nachos. Eat 8 wings and you'll save 400 calories and cut the fat in half. Plus, looking at the bones left on your plate may make you eat less because you can see the damage that you've done, and that's how that works.
1: 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What would I

0: 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Hi, it's John Tesh. John Tesh Radio Show, this just in. We now know for sure what can destroy happiness. Christine Carter is a happiness expert from UC Berkeley. She tells us bad moods don't always come from how we feel emotionally. They can be triggered by outside sources, like a bra that's pinching you, shoes that are too tight, a belt that's digging into you. This happened to me at dinner yesterday. Or even an overhead light that makes you squint. Outside sources. And relieving that bad mood can be as simple as changing your clothes, reducing that harsh light, or opening a window and getting some fresh air. Good stuff, huh? Intelligence for your life.
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1: Question for you from our sleep files. Did you have a terrible night's sleep recently? Your first instinct might be to stay on the couch and take it easy, but researchers say the best thing you can do is exactly the opposite. Get moving. A study in the European Journal of Preventive Cardiology analyzed data from more than 92,000 adults and found something really surprising. People who got the poorest sleep and who barely exercised were the most likely to die during the study. But here's the twist. The people who struggled to sleep but still got regular exercise were much less likely to have chronic health issues, including heart disease and cancer. Meaning, regular exercise essentially inoculated people against the damage caused by a lack of sleep. That's a big sentence. Regular exercise inoculated people against the damage caused by a lack of sleep, even when people regularly got fewer than 6 hours of sleep a night. The researchers say it's because poor sleep and exercise have opposite effects on the body. A lack of sleep can increase inflammation, raise blood pressure, disrupt metabolism. Exercise has the opposite effect. There's another benefit too. Physical activity boosts the production of a brain chemical that helps regulate sleep. So today's workout may actually help you get your sleep back on track.
2: Now that's intelligence for your life.
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16: You played it cool and I played it dumb. Don't you think I'm a little too young to be messed with like that? So convincing, you made it look fun. 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Saying, baby, just relax.

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1: All righty, my intelligent friends. Here we go real quickly with an exercise to reduce your stress. Directly from my buddy, psychologist Martin Seligman, the director of the Positive Psychology Center at the University of Pennsylvania. I love his stuff. He calls it identifying your core strengths. And here's how it works. First, think of a moment in your life when you felt like you were at your best. It doesn't have to be something significant. Dr. Seligman says, even if you just feel proud about a kind deed you did for a stranger, write down the story of that event. Post it somewhere you can see it, like on your fridge. And then for 1 week, reread your story each day and think about the qualities you displayed when you were at your best. So for example, were you being courageous or compassionate? Were you level-headed in a crisis? Whatever qualities stand out to you, Seligman says, you write them down because these are your core strengths. Why are they important? Because in an experiment Dr. Seligman led, people who focused on their core strengths every day for 6 months were significantly happier, less stressed, and more satisfied with their lives than they were before the experiment. So Dr. Seligman recommends identifying your core strengths and finding ways to use them, and you will relieve your stress.
2: Intelligence for your life. It's free, you know.

0: 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Hi, it's John Tesh.
1: All right, Gib, next time you're out on the road, I want you to keep an eye out for so-called Zoom zombies. These are people who get behind a wheel after doing a video call and report being distracted and zoned out like zombies. This is from Distracted Driving Awareness, the survey. It found that 54% of people who have driven soon after using a video conferencing platform report having trouble concentrating on the road.
2: You know what it is? Zoom requires so much more of your attention than you realize. It requires so much more mental processing. We think of it as being the same thing as being in the room, right. But the fatigue is so much higher because you are processing a ton of visual information. Normally, you are looking from face to face around a room and your eyes will settle on one person, right. Or they'll settle away from people. You are looking at multiple faces at the same time, and your brain has evolved to process that information with a high degree of energy, meaning you are constantly looking for who's a threat, who's right. being kind, right. who's a part of your tribe, who's not, all of that. Additionally, and we've talked about this before, you're looking at yourself. And
1: I've had to turn my camera off. Yeah,
2: that's an additional layer of distraction for you, as you are self-conscious in that moment, and that uses a ton of brain processing power. We don't realize it. We think it's the same as a regular conversation, but we are burning so much mental energy. It's like playing a long game of chess or working on like your senior thesis all at the same time. It is.

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Good evening. Welcome to your Friday night. A three-day weekend here, a chance to relax and unwind. What are you doing tonight? I am so glad that you are here with us. The phone lines are open at 1-888-633-5452.

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0: Christy, hi. This is Delilah.
1: Hi, Delilah.
0: How are you tonight?
1: I am just wonderful. How are you?
0: You sound like you're having a good summer. You're smiling. You're giggling.
1: You know.
0: You're having a good summer and you're in love.
1: Yes, I am.
0: I can tell that. What's his name?
1: His name is Jim.
0: And why are you stupid in love with Jim?
1: Well, we are celebrating our 20-year anniversary this year.
0: And you're still in love.
1: I'm still in love, and he still makes me smile. And when I'm in my worst mood that I could possibly be in, he just loves me anyway. Makes me cry just to think about it.
0: When I'm in my worst mood I could possibly be in, I don't even think Matthew McConaughey could get me out of that. He might be able to. He could work on it.
1: Yes, yes. I think that's kind of, not kind of, that's really what's kept us together, is that ability of his to make me laugh, to make me, you know, just kind of accept things the way they are and not worry about him too much, even though that's what I do. I love to worry.
0: So you're a worry wart and he's more easy breezy?
1: He is. He is more easy breezy. You know, we have 12 grandkids, 9 kids. 4 that have adopted. We've adopted in the last 11 years.
0: See, you've got so many kids, you don't know. They're just like, you don't know how many you have.
1: Sometimes it's hard, yeah.
0: Back up. How many biological children do you have?
1: I have 2 biological children. My husband had 3. When we got together 20 years ago, we had 5 together.
0: Okay. And then how many have you adopted?
1: We've adopted 4.
0: Okay. How many are still at home?
1: 4.
0: How old are the ones you adopted?
1: Right now they are 17, 16. And then we have a set of twins that are 11.
0: And of the 5 that you had when you came together, they have produced 12 grandkids for you?
1: They have.
0: And Thanksgivings and 4th of July barbecues must be amazing.
1: Well, when we can get them all together, they live all over the United States.
0: Well, let me find a song for your very big, very wonderful, very loving family.
1: Thank you, Delilah.
0: You're welcome, Christy. Bye-bye.
1: All right. Bye-bye.

0: 'cause I gotta have faith. 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
1: I gotta have faith. Because I gotta have faith.
2: 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No bots, no algorithms, just humans that know every lyric. Guaranteed human. Four.

course, the 4th of July. Please, if you're going to have fireworks in your midst, be very, very, very careful. I don't want to hear any tragic stories of good times gone bad because of dangerous fireworks, okay? That's my lecture for the night. Right now, I'm going to help you kick back, relax, and enjoy the music. How's that?

0: Hello, welcome to the Delilah Show. Who is this?
1: Hi, Delilah. This is Melissa. How are you?
0: I'm good. Melissa, what can I do for you?
1: I was just wanting you to just play a song for me and my friends. We're kind of like going through a lot right now. So if you can just play the song Lean On Me, I don't know who sings it.
0: Who do you want to say, you can lean on me, I will be here for you?
1: So my friend Maria, my friend Dave, and my friend Steve.
0: So all your friends?
1: Yeah, pretty much.
0: So this is a circle of people that are there for each other.
1: Yeah, and they're for me also. They've done a lot for me.
0: All right. I will play a wonderful song, and that wonderful song. And do you guys get together? Or are these friends you hang out with? How do you know these people?
1: The friends I hang out with.
0: All right. So I will play a good song, and next time you hang out, you have to promise me, you make them all listen to the Delilah Show every night, no matter what.
1: Yeah, they do. They do.
0: I'm just kidding. All right. You have a good night.
1: Thank you so much, Utah.

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I am here for you. I am here to help you celebrate things like fireflies and fireworks, to celebrate walks to the park, finding cool stones. 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Welcome to your summer night.

0: Hello, welcome aboard. Who's this?
1: Hi, this is Stephanie.
0: Hi, Stephanie. What can I do for you tonight?
1: Well, we tried calling you a couple of days ago. Me, my mother, and my sister, we drove to California to drop off my step-grandma there. And we couldn't get a hold of you, so now we're on our way back, and we finally got a hold of you.
0: And who are you calling to say you love?
1: My father. He's at home with the rest of my siblings waiting for us.
0: So Dad's holding down the fort while girls are on a road trip.
1: Yes, he is.
0: I will play that song for you. Have a great, safe rest of your drive home.
1: Thank you so very much.
0: Bye-bye.
1: Bye-bye.

0: of Kiss.
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0: I know you're tired.
1: And you had a long week, but it's Friday. The weekend is here, and we are here to celebrate it with you. We're here to talk to you, to listen to you, to calm your nerves if you've got neighbors shooting off fireworks, and to just hang out with you all night long. Come on in and make yourself at home.

0: Sheena. Welcome to the Delilah Show. How's your summer going?
1: My summer is going great.
0: Who are you thinking of tonight? Who are you calling me to brag about?
1: I'm calling to brag about my mother and my father. They've been nothing but wonderful to me my entire life, and I love them, and I want everybody to know that.
0: How old are you?
1: I'm 20.
0: Now, when you were 16, 15, did you think they were wonderful to you, or did you go, oh, you guys just don't understand?
1: I think that's where I'm unusual. I have always loved my parents, and I've always been really close with them and appreciated them.
0: You never did that teenage angst, rebellious, adolescent thing?
1: No, I caught an attitude a few times, but I've always appreciated everything they've done for me.
0: I copped an attitude with mine that lasted, about 15 years. So you want a song that says, thanks from Mom and Dad for being in my corner, for believing in me.
1: Yes, ma'am.
0: I will find a song that says that. What are their names?
1: Debbie and Buck.
0: I was going to play a nice song from Christine to her daughters and grandkids, so I'll play it for both your families.
1: Thank you.
0: You have a really good night.

0: 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Tonight's Delilah's Dilemma says, I met a young woman and we really hit it off. Then she moved in with me. She was a widow, and because of that, I assume, through no fault of her own, she had very bad credit and was living paycheck to paycheck. We spent a lot of time together those first 2 years. I've been married before and was in no hurry to do it again, and that didn't seem to bother her at first. She had no money left to contribute towards our household expenses. I paid all the bills, and I paid for most of her car repairs. Everything was pretty good at first, but then her oldest son, who was 23, started screwing up. He got in trouble with the law. He lost his wife and his kids. My girlfriend got him a job and a place to stay and paid for it all, but to no avail. Nothing got better. I did notice that every time her son messed up, I began to move further and further down on her list of priorities. One night while I was working, she texted me and announced she was leaving. She was going to concentrate on her career. She put her job and everyone and everything else above me. She has blocked and eliminated any and all means of communication now. I also blocked her, but I really need some closure. I know where she works, but I'm not sure I should go there to seek closure. What do you think? Please let me know. From brokenhearted Timothy. Oh, Timothy, I will let you know coming up next. 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

Tonight's Delilah's Dilemma is from a man who took in a broken woman, paid for everything, tried to fix her up, clean her up, in the hopes that she would become more emotionally available and have a long-term relationship. And surprise, surprise, surprise, she texted him and said goodbye and left without looking back over her shoulder. Tim, do not go to

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Friends that accept one another just the way we are. We're not here to beat you up or make you feel bad or lecture you. We're here to listen to you, to laugh with you, sometimes to cry with you, but always to play a song of hope and inspiration for you.

0: Hi, good evening. Who is this?
1: Fallon.
0: Fallon, what can I do for you this evening?
1: I was hoping that you could play a song. I'm a single parent. I have a little girl and a little boy.
0: How old are the kids?
1: 2 and 6 months.
0: So you're a single parent who's exhausted.
1: Oh, yes.
0: And how do you manage to provide for you and your two babies? How old are you?
1: I'm 21.
0: Oh, my gosh.
1: Yeah.
0: Are you living at home with your folks? Are you with somebody that can help you out?
1: I live with my grandma and, let's see, my uncle, my mom, and my brother. We all live in the same house.
0: So what are you going to do, honey?
1: I'm not really sure.
0: What are we going to do, Fallon, to break this cycle of poverty and heartache so that your children have a better life?
1: I am hopefully going to finish schooling and get pretty good career going. I'm going for a radiology technologist right now.
0: And you're in school now?
1: Yeah.
0: Who's watching the babies while you're going to school?
1: They're at a babysitter during the day.
0: Wow.
1: Yeah.
0: So you are fatigued to the max.
1: Yes.
0: I'm proud of you, but gosh, honey, we gotta find some solutions.
1: Yeah, that's what I'm looking for right now.
0: We gotta employ some problem-solving skills here, or you're just gonna crash and burn.
1: Yeah, I know. It's getting pretty hard, but...
0: How long is the program that you're in?
1: 2 years.
0: And are you getting financial aid for this? How are you going to school?
1: Yeah, through financial aid and help from the state.
0: Wow.
1: It seems to be working out.
0: Well, I am incredibly proud of you for not giving up and not tossing in the towel and not sitting on your butt and saying, I can't do it. But my heart goes out to you, honey. Let me play a song for your babies, for your family. Do not give up.
1: No, I won't. They're my whole world. They keep me going.

0: You know, there's a young man that I've become friends with the last couple of months who has made a lot of bad choices in life and has spent, unfortunately, a lot of time in institutions because of his bad choices. And I've been trying to talk to him and encourage him, but every time we have a conversation, he instantly wants to take it to the negative. Who hurt him, who wounded him, who offended him, who ripped him off, the bad things that he's done, the fights that he's been in. And I keep saying, let's talk about the positive. Let's talk about the miracles in life. He says, I don't see any. Really? The sun came up today. That's a miracle. That you're breathing when you've made all these bad choices and should have been dead long ago. That's a miracle. Are you overlooking miracles in life and focusing on the negative instead? Whatever things are good, whatever things are wonderful, whatever things are lovely, whatever things are exciting and joyful and fun, think about those things, not about the negative. As you start to transform your mind and your thoughts, your whole life will be transformed. We're here to help transform your night. We're here to bring joy into your night, peace into your night, each and every night. You're listening to Delilah.
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Money 102.3. Happy 4th of July. How are you? It's Dan Blackman. I'm playing you the greatest 250 songs of the 80s and 90s. Thanks for listening in. It's Tears for Fears. Oh, head over heels.

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0: 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You're going to hear Bon Jovi, Madonna, Whitney Houston, Aerosmith, Michael Jackson, all those forgotten songs all holiday weekend long. The 250 greatest songs of the 80s and 90s. 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

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There goes Cyndi Lauper, part of the 250 greatest songs from the 80s and 90s. I'm Dan Blackman. Here's Alex Warren. They say

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Is she going to use the name Mrs. Travis Kelce or Taylor Swift? Taylor Kelce, we're going to find out. The wedding was yesterday, Madison Square Garden, about 1,000 guests. Unbelievable. And they kept the paparazzi at bay. On the way, more of the greatest 250 songs of the 80s and 90s.

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1: 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Happy 4th of July. Dan Blackman here. I am playing you the greatest 250 songs of the 80s and 90s. The movie is Flashdance. Love this one. Michael Zambello, Maniac.

Sunny 102.3, the Valley's Feel Good Station. There goes the outfield part of these 250 greatest songs of the 80s and 90s. Here's a great one from today called Golden. Huntricks.

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0: Sunny 102.3, the Valley's feel-good station. She is Katy Perry. I'm Dan Blackman. Some people on Reddit said that fireworks are way overhyped, not worth all the harm they do. They say it bothers wildlife, people who are suffering, the veterans, cats, birds, dogs, all that. Other people say, no, it's a big celebration, especially the 250th birthday of America. We must have fireworks. Where do you stand? Tell me on Instagram. I'm Radio Dan Blackman. Follow me there. Stay here for more of the greatest 250 songs from the 80s and 90s.
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1: 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We do know the fate of Taylor Swift. She is now married to Travis Kelce.

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Her cosmetics line has made her a billionaire, but there is talk that Rihanna wants to come back. I guess she likes performing. Here is Stay with Mickey Echo.

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1: There is Miley Cyrus. I'm Dan Blackman on Jackfruit Day today. What does it taste like? 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

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It seems pretty obvious, but where you should not store your fireworks. I'll go over it after Uptown Funk, Mark Ronson, Bruno Mars. Nope.

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0: 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We got a talk back from Mark. 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
1: Good morning, Ellen. So here's the deal. I went to my friend's bachelor party. You know how these things go. Things got out of hand, and my friend, you know, of like 15 years, cheated on his wife there. It was crazy. And now yesterday, his wife comes up. She goes, oh, we're so happy you guys got to spend time together. You know, she's like, oh, so good to see you. It's killing me. She's the sweetest lady, and I don't know what to say. I don't know if I should tell her. I don't know if I should hint at it, let her find out somehow. I don't know. What do you think?
0: I mean, we all have different thoughts on this. Mm. My first instinct is stay out of it.
2: Mm-hmm.
0: Ryan, what's your first, like, your gut instinct?
2: I would also say stay out of it, but I got to tell you, Ellen, when he humanizes the wife and when she's coming up to him, hugging him, saying, I'm so glad you had this time together. That is a guilt that's going to stay with him for the duration of this friendship.
0: Yeah, that buddy really took him for a loop.
2: He did. And so I know what you mean by stay out of it, but he's got to free himself of this guilt somehow.
0: Right. And here's the thing. The buddy who you've named Benjamin.
2: Yeah, that's the name I gave.
0: We're just calling him Benjamin.
2: Yeah.
0: The buddy Benjamin, when he cheated on his wife, he kind of cheated on everyone.
2: Yes. That's a great point.
0: So, because who else knows? This was a bachelor party.
2: They probably all do.
0: Oh, well, we need your help.
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0: 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A lot of calls about Mark. Mark went to a bachelor party. One of his married friends cheated at the bachelor party. Couldn't resist the temptation. Mm. And now the wife was so excited that all the guys got together. And so Mark's literally being eaten alive with guilt.
1: Yeah.
0: Because he's torn. Do I tell the wife or do I don't know what to do.
1: Right. Butt out. You know, that's the other option is just say nothing.
0: Yeah. Marina, thank you for calling. You say he needs to spill it.
2: Yeah, he needs to tell his friend.
0: He needs to tell.
2: And tell her as well. You know, like give his friend that opportunity to tell his wife. And if he doesn't, then he's going to have to say something because it's not right. As a human being, you know what I mean? Like you owe that to the other person.
0: That's almost like a threat. You tell your wife. Or I will.
1: Yeah.
2: I mean, because then it's going to kill him too. I mean, if you have to be there, you know, to see her and see them, it's just not right.
0: It's as if by this married guy cheating, it's like Mark cheated too, in a way, because he got dragged
2: exactly.
0: in.
2: Exactly. Yes, for sure.
0: Okay.
1: All right, Marina. Thank you. Have a great day.
2: Thank you. You too. Bye, guys.
0: Bye, Marina. All right, let's go to Jessica. Jessica, you agree with Marina?
3: He needs to tell her because she needs to walk into the eyes open. If she decides to say, then that's her choice, but she should know.
0: Hmm.
3: 15 years, she may not give up on him, but she needs to tell.
1: Whoa. Yeah. Would you do it like face-to-face, straight up, or would you like mail an anonymous letter?
3: I would probably go face-to-face because it's a sensitive subject, but you have to help someone out. Like if you saw someone steal, you'd say something, right?
1: Yeah.
0: Yeah.
3: Yeah.
0: Jessica, thank you.
3: Yep. Have a good day, guys.
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Hi, it's John Tesh. Intelligence for your life. My name is John Tesh, your grateful host. And which careers do you think are considered the most dateable? A new survey from a dating app, The League, finds it has less to do with money and more to do with character traits. 40% of people surveyed say they want their potential partner to have a passion for what they're doing. 34% want somebody who prioritizes a work-life balance. And this is why the number one career is healthcare. Survey respondents said it shows somebody is smart and has a caregiving nature. Daters are also interested in people who work in education, calling them patient and empathetic and passionate about learning. And coming in third are people who work in emergency response. They're considered courageous, dependable, and brave. Amen to that.

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1: All right, time for some sleep intel. And we now know the reason you and I cannot sleep is probably not because of the blue light coming from our phone. The latest data is showing that the screen light only delays sleep by about 9 minutes. That's good news. What's worse is the type of content that I'm consuming before bed. That has a much bigger impact on our sleep than the glow of the screen. Mine is usually like Gladiator or Braveheart. This is why researchers say avoiding upsetting or emotional content at night is more effective than buying blue light-blocking glasses or using night mode on your phone. Again, the screen light only delays sleep by about 9 minutes. The worst type of content is upsetting or even just emotional content.
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1: For my health and wellness files, do you ever just sit in your car for a little peace and quiet? I've caught myself doing this recently. Now, it's a growing cultural phenomenon, and it has a name. It's known as car idling or car sitting, where people linger in their cars after reaching their destination. There's nothing wrong with it. For a lot of people, it's a way to reclaim personal time. And psychologists are weighing in on this. They say the physical boundaries of a car provide a unique sense of security and control in a hectic world. And even if you're scrolling through your phone or listening to the radio, the extra minutes help bridge the gap between your different roles, like worker and wife and mother. And that transition time can be good to maintain your mental health. I suggest you try it. It works for me. I'm a

0: 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Hi, it's John Tesh.
1: All right, this is, this is from the guys at Pew Research Department who studies everything, and they missed me because they say the number one food we used to hate as kids, but we now love, is asparagus.
2: Oh, really?
1: Asparagus is a good source of beta carotene and selenium, both of which boost the immune system. I would say in 35 years, a stalk of asparagus has never touched anything on my plate.
2: You hate asparagus.
1: I don't know what it is. It just freaks me out. Like it. Reminds me of the, it reminds me of like a science fiction film.
2: Like a tentacle coming out of the ground?
1: What is that thing called that Schwarzenegger was trying to kill?
2: Terminator?
1: No. Well, I will think of it.
2: Predator?
1: Yeah, that's it. Go ahead.
2: the asparagus stock? Look, it's this is a common thing where the vegetables that we hated as kids have gotten better. So Brussels sprouts, they grow them differently now. They're less bitter. And they're also, in addition, asparagus and Brussels sprouts are prepared in very fun ways. They're char grilled and broiled and drizzled with like honey and vinaigrette, you know, balsamic reductions and stuff. All of that makes them way tastier. I get it. It's not for you, but it is way better. And I can get my kids to eat asparagus.
1: Every time I see an asparagus stalk, I hear.
2: I do not get the connection. Oh, it looks like the mouth? Does it look like the mouth?
1: Yeah,
2: is that what you're saying?
1: Well, yeah. Or the dreadlocks, one of those things.

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0: 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Hi, it's John Tesh.
1: All right, my friends, when you're feeling sore and beat up after an intense workout, scientists are now recommending that we eat more almonds. A study published in Frontiers in Nutrition found that almonds can reduce muscle soreness and improve exercise performance because they're nutrient-dense and ideal for fitness recovery. And they're especially good for, quote, weekend warriors or people who get their only strenuous physical fitness on the weekends, as you know. They have a much easier recovery if they eat almonds every day. The experts say almonds do something to the body that a lot of other foods do not. They increase a fatty molecule in the blood. The molecule is important for energy regulation and triggers metabolic recovery after exercise. So how many almonds do you need to get the results? The study subjects had 2 ounces of almonds every day.
2: Right from the start, you were a thief. You stole my heart, and I

Sunny 102.3, it's John Tesh. John Tesh Radio Show, Intelligence for Your Life. Here's another one of those great conversation starters. I want you to try this if you're trying to stick to a budget and not spend on extras. Experts say be careful with how you move your body when you're out shopping. According to the Marketing Journal, making small gestures like nodding, leaning in, or pulling an item towards you will make you more likely to buy something. Fascinating. This is because your body is giving off yes signals, and that increases your desire to have something. The experts say keeping your body as still as possible while you're browsing makes it easier to decide whether or not to buy something. Be careful with how you move your body when you're out shopping, especially pulling items toward you.

0: 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Hey, it's John Tesh.
1: So there's a new phrase going viral online. It's the boomer bad news drop. And if you've ever gotten a text from a parent that simply says, call me, or he's gone, with absolutely zero context, then you already know exactly what this is. Younger generations say a lot of boomers have a habit of casually dropping alarming news with no explanation, like sending you a picture of an infected toe, and you don't know whose toe it is, or if that person got antibiotics or had it amputated. This is my wife, by the way. Family therapist Jennifer Chapel Marsh says it comes down to generational communication styles. Many of us boomers grew up in households where emotions weren't discussed, so difficult news gets delivered in a matter-of-fact fashion. And there's another side to it, too. Some boomers will freely share dramatic updates about neighbors or old family friends while completely hiding their own health problems. Therapists call this the boomer hospital reveal. It's when a parent casually mentions, oh yeah, I had surgery last month, but don't worry about it. Experts say the fix is simple. If you're a baby boomer, give people emotional context before dropping heavy news, please. Even saying, hey, I need to share something difficult with you. It helps prepare the person on the other end. Because apparently texting, guess who died, is not an ideal opener. I had a-

0: 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It's John Tesh.
1: All right, my friends, if you want to cut back on your snacking,
0: I do.
1: Maybe lose a few pounds. You don't have to start a new diet or start weight loss injections. Just brush your teeth more often. Hey, a survey looked at the everyday habits of 14,000 people, and researchers found that those who were better able to manage their weight tended to brush their teeth after every meal. An ingredient in toothpaste that makes food taste bad is sodium lauryl sulfate.
2: Well, that's, you know, the old orange juice and teeth brushing thing, how bad that tastes if you drink orange juice after brushing your teeth. It does that, but it also creates a finality ritual to your meal. If you are in the habit of brushing your teeth when you are done eating, you've just told your brain and you've created this ritual where you're done eating. So I don't know about you, but you know, when I have extra calories, 90% of the extra calories are after I'm quote unquote done eating.
1: Yeah.
2: When I'm walking through the kitchen and I see a couple things out there and decide to have a few more bites or make another plate or have a little bit of dessert or have a late night snack. Like that's where the calories start to add up. And the reality is if we just treated the end of the meal where we just brush our teeth and move on as the end of the meal, you know, you're talking about on a given day, 600, 700 calories that just get cut up just by doing that alone.
1: Yeah. I just worked out in the gym the other day and I went to the store and they had vegan carrot cake.
2: What is that?
1: Don't do it ever.
2: Is it good?
1: No, it's a cardboard box.
2: Oh, okay. It doesn't sound like it.
1: Really cardboard with frosting.
2: Frosted cardboard box.
1: That's right.

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0: 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Hi, it's John Tesh.
1: Okay, important piece from our health and wellness files. If you're struggling with chronic pain right now, there may be something else going on that doctors are missing. So a new study published in Scientific Reports has found that more than one in four patients with the most severe chronic pain also showed signs of ADHD, and many had never been diagnosed. Overall, about 17% of patients screened positive for ADHD symptoms. That's more than double the general population. But among those rating their pain at the highest levels, that number jumped to over 27%. So here's the key. Those patients weren't just in more pain. They also had worse sleep, higher anxiety and depression, and a lower quality of life. The researchers say the connection isn't direct, but instead ADHD symptoms may fuel anxiety and depression, and that can lead to something called catastrophic thinking. That's when you expect the worst, right, and feel helpless about pain, and that can make pain feel more intense. But ADHD is often overlooked in pain clinics. Most patients are seeing specialists who aren't necessarily screening for it. But the study shows that identifying ADHD could open the door to better, more complete pain treatment, especially for people whose pain hasn't responded to anything else.

Sunny 102.3. Hey, it's John Tesh. It's John Tesh Radio Show, Intelligence for Your Life. I want to tell you about a new study from The Economist that finds that adults are mostly clueless about how to do a bunch of outdoor tasks, like reading a compass or putting up a tent. The only reason I know how to do both these things is I was a Boy Scout. So the survey found a third of adults would be unable to navigate their way around with just a map, while 79% would have no idea how to find clean water. More than 9 in 10 could not identify which mushrooms would be safe to eat. I can't do that. And 85% would be unable to build a raft. Other outdoor skills we can't do, apparently. Follow animal tracks. Create a makeshift fishing rod or net. Identify edible plants, leaves, or berries. Navigate using the sun or give a distress signal. Can you?

0: good vibes, and a great variety. Yeah, that sums us up.
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Hi, it's John Tesh. Time for some brain intel, and here's what you need to do to protect your brain as you age. Make sure you keep it busy. A new study published in the journal Neurology tracked thousands of adults with an average age of 80. They followed their brain health over 8 years, and the results were remarkable. The people with the most mentally active lives developed Alzheimer's at an average age of 94. Those with the least mentally stimulating lives, they developed Alzheimer's 5 years earlier. And for mild cognitive impairment, the gap was even bigger. Those who kept their minds active have 7 extra years without cognitive decline. So Timothy Homan, a neurology professor at Vanderbilt, calls the findings mind-blowing, quote-unquote, and the activities that made the biggest difference spanned a lifetime. In childhood, it was reading, learning a foreign language, and having books and atlases in the home. In midlife, the activities that protected the brain the most were museum visits, magazine subscriptions, and writing. And later in life, it was crossword puzzles, chess, and checkers. And overall, people with the most lifetime enrichment had a 38% lower risk of ever developing Alzheimer's. So just know, it's never too early or too late to keep your brain active. We were good.

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0: Sunny 102.3, it's John Tesh. Question for you. Have you ever been more stressed out by a vacation than relaxed? It is a thing. It's called relaxation-induced anxiety. It's real. It's pretty common. This is according to the University of Cincinnati, who studied this. It's because we live our lives at such a frantic pace. Trying to sit still on vacation can make us freak out. It feels unnatural. If that's you, don't plan massages and lazy beach days all the time. Plan some activities. My wife is always on me about this. Swim laps. Try surfing. Go for an excursion. Do one of those parachute things. You'll get the endorphin fix you crave, but do plan a little downtime. If you take it in small doses, say the experts, you can eventually learn that it's okay and even healthy to do nothing but chill out.
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And here are some of the best tips from Consumer Reports.